0: Hello and welcome to The Hilltop. I'm Joe. On this show, we'll talk about a different topic each week and play some songs to go along with it. We will talk in English, but I know you can handle it.
1: 皆さんこんにちは。ジェフ・ウーです。ザ・ヒルトップへようこそ。この番組では毎週違うトピックについて話します。そしてそれにちなんだ音楽をかけます。これから全部英語で話しますが、みんなで英語と音楽を楽しみましょう。
2: Hello, Joe.
0: Hey, Justin.
2: We are your hosts and welcome to The Hilltop. Joining us on the hill is our lightly floral producer, Roy. Hello, Roy.
3: Floral. Yeah.
0: Yeah.
3: Thanks a lot.
0: And boiling.
3: Boiling.
0: And with a tea bag dipped in him.
2: Little sticks. And, and that stand upright, and he's very lucky.
0: Yeah, and there's a bit of sugar right at the bottom. Hang on a second.
2: Wait a minute. That's not Roy at all. That's a cup of...
0: Tea
2: we're describing.
0: Yes. Have you got a cup of tea there, Justin?
2: I'll just finish my coffee and then we might have one later.
0: Sacrilege. Talking about coffee. By the way, listener, if you are confused and didn't listen to last week's show, where were you, first of all? And second of all, Jeff is still wheezing and spluttering. Mm-hmm. So we have improved on the hosts by bringing in Justin, a former host.
2: I'm back, everybody.
0: Welcome back.
2: I mentioned last week, but I was the host for the first 160 episodes. This is episode 556.
0: Yeah.
2: So it's been quite a while. I've been a guest a few times. Mm-hmm. People may remember me, maybe not. I'm not sure.
0: You've played your guitar on this show.
2: I did, yeah. I had forgotten about that, but yes, I did.
0: Mm. One of the few live musical performances we've ever had.
2: And if we're still using the original theme song...
3: Actually, we use your numbers, opening numbers and the closing numbers we use.
2: Hey, wonderful.
3: Yeah,
2: I played that guitar as well.
0: Wow.
2: And made up that old song.
0: The composer.
2: The composer.
3: Yeah, composer.
2: In person.
0: Wow-wee.
2: Yeah.
0: Well, that just blows the International Tea Day out of the tepid water. And we are going to bring it back to today's theme, which is tea, because today is International Tea Day.
3: Mm.
0: And I've got a question for you both. Do you drink tea?
3: Yeah, when I was in London, 7 and 80 years old, I usually drink tea only.
0: Only tea?
3: Yeah.
0: It's probably safe. Mm. Yeah, good to boil the water.

0: in London.
1: Of course.
0: Okay, and a follow-up question to that. You're drinking English tea?
1: Yeah, Earl Grey.
0: Earl Grey, yeah. Good. I can tell you about Earl Grey. With milk or without milk?
1: No, straight.
0: Straight Earl Grey, mm. Wow. I've never mainlined Earl Grey before. Okay, so we've got no milk Earl Grey tea drinker.
1: Yep.
0: Justin, are you a tea man?
2: I generally drink a coffee, but something that I started to do later in life was after noon, don't have coffee, but just have tea if you want to drink, because there's less caffeine, and then it like helps you settle down in the evening and go to bed and that sort of thing. So in the last few years, I've started to appreciate tea. Okay. I just don't know much about it. I just drink whatever's in the cabinet.
0: Right.
2: Take it out, make it.
0: Not a connoisseur.
2: Far from it. Okay. I do enjoy an Earl Grey, and I'll tell you why. Because of the TV show Star Trek. Do you remember Captain...
0: And that's all we've got time for this week. Thank you for joining us.
2: Short episode. Do you remember Captain Jean-Luc Picard? His drink of choice was Earl Grey.
0: Really?
2: And in the TV show Star Trek, he would just say it out loud, and then the computer, there's a little machine that would just make it. You know, it just sort of generate whatever you ordered, any food or drink. So he would always shout, "Tea, Earl Grey, hot!" And then it would just sort of magically appear in this little box, and he would drink it. So
0: does he give any more specifications? Milk in first.
2: He didn't say anything. His line every time was "Tea, Earl Grey, hot." So sometimes I shout that at my wife.
0: And what response does it appear magically?
2: Nothing happens.
0: No, weird. That's nothing odd. Happens. That's odd. That nothing happens. Yeah. Can I drop a bombshell here?
2: Yeah, please.
0: Earl Grey, if you didn't know, is a real person. Was a real person.
1: Mm-hmm.
0: Is stood on top of a big monument in the center of Newcastle upon Tyne, my home city.
1: Wow.
0: The monument, it's called. And Earl Grey was actually from Newcastle.
2: Amazing.
0: And he was the Prime Minister of Great Britain.
2: So you must have a real local pride for Earl Grey then.
0: Oh, yeah. Mm-hmm. Yeah.
2: Is it really popular there because of that?
0: It's pretty popular, yeah. He abolished slavery in the British Empire. Oh, wow. A good guy.
2: Yeah.
0: Mm-hmm. The rare good guy with a statue.
2: Quick question. Earl is a title as well,
0: yes.
2: Like a kind of nobility title.
0: Yes.
2: Was he an earl or was his name just Earl?
0: No, he was an earl.
2: Oh, okay.
0: Yeah. I'm going to look up what his real name was in a moment. After a lovely song unrelated to Earl Grey called Green Tea by your friends and mine, Shonen Knife.

0: That was Green Tea by Shonen Knife.
1: Yes. Nice.
0: And I'm very curious about Earl Grey, since you're from the homeland of Earl Grey. Can you give us any more info on good old Earl?
1: I can. Well, he was from Northumberland, which is actually where I'm from. Mm. He was the leader of the Whig Party, which might interest you and I. It won't interest yeah. Roy, because he has a fine head of hair.
0: Yeah.
1: But different spelling, W-H-I-G.
0: Yeah, the Whig Party, of course, was in the United States in the early days as well.
1: Was it?
0: Yeah.
1: Okay, that makes a lot of sense. Yeah, and he sort of, you know, was a very hoity-toity, highfalutin kind of guy. Mm-hmm. Became the prime minister. I'm cutting out a little bit in the middle here. Abolished slavery, as I said, which was nice. But while in, I believe it was in India, and this is a completely unfact-checked story, mm-hmm. and actually it's a little bit ambiguous, even if you do fact check it. So, you know, take this with a pinch of sugar. but while in India, he, and by he, we mean one of his servants, rescued a boy from a tiger, okay. apparently. Mm-hmm. And so grateful were the people of the town or the area, or maybe the leadership, I'm not quite sure, that they created this tea in his honor and named it after him. And I think his wife is, I mean, Lady Grey is also a kind of tea.
0: Oh, yeah.
1: Which is his wife. Was a fan of bergamot, the orange, sort of lightly mm-hmm. scented oranges. Mm-hmm. And that's what goes into the flavor, gives it its unique flavors, that slightly orange taste. And that's where it gets that flavor from. So it's in honor of the real Earl Charles Grey of Northumberland, a little bit of local pride.
0: Yeah. It's interesting. I think a good vocabulary word for everyone is the word apocryphal. Mm. It's the type of story that everyone knows and everyone shares, but then you can't actually find out if it's true or not.
1: Yes.
0: And so it's like that sort of story that's like shared knowledge, and we all sort of agree, like, that's the story, right? Mm-hmm. But then, yeah, it must be very difficult to find like the origin of a taste of a tea that someone drank a long, long time ago.
1: Yeah. I mean, it's named after him. Mm. So there should be some kind of documentation that you can find that, you know, why it's named after him.
0: Yeah.
1: That's what I found.
0: Oh, and what sort of time period are we talking about? Like 100, 200, 300 years ago?
1: Oh, this is a long time ago. And I'm not getting my phone out to look at this at all. This is coming directly from my brain memory. Well, he was born in Faladon in Northumberland in 13th of March, 1764, I think.
0: Very sharp,
1: I think, Joe. I think, 1764. And he was, God, when was he in office? Was it something like 14th of September, 1786 to the 14th of November, 1807? Something like that. So, yeah, we are going a couple of hundred years back.
0: That's a great era, by the way. I mean,
1: one of the best.
0: If you're talking about an era of history, you've got in England, Samuel Johnson was around through the 18th century, the author of the first English dictionary, and sort of an intellectual powerhouse.
1: Mm-hmm.
0: You've also got, you know, that's the sort of like American Revolution era, the French Revolution era. I've often thought if you could go back to a point in history, that would be a really interesting one if you could survive it to try and live through. And you could have Earl Grey tea.
1: You could have a fresh cup of newly invented Earl Grey tea, but only after a certain point.
0: Yeah,
1: it's true. So anyway, we've banged on a lot about Earl Grey tea. There are, of course, other kinds of tea, green tea that we just mentioned. That must be popular in Japan. Tea, of course, is a staple in England.
0: Mm-hmm.
1: But tell us about Taiwan, Justin.
0: Yeah, let me dial up my memories of boyhood in Taiwan. I do know in the U.S. we have sun.

0: tea, where you make, you know, mix your tea, you put it in the tea bag, and then put it in a big jug, a big glass jug, quite large, and then you leave it out in your yard or in your garden, as you might say, and then you let the sun, in the summertime, you let the sun heat it up and steep it, and you mix it and everything. It's called sun tea, and you bring that in and drink it for the week.
1: Is it sun brackets and mosquitoes and flies?
0: it's like in that big jug where you make umeshu. It's got the big plastic cap, but it's a big glass thing, and you just leave it out in the yard to heat up, and we do sun tea. That's the thing that I had as a kid.
1: Wow, kinky.
0: Yeah.
1: And then you can just have a cup of tea.
0: Yeah. Then you drink it all week.
1: Nice.
0: Yeah.
1: Well, it was strong. Depends how you take your tea. But let's have a cup of tea, shall we?
0: Let's.
1: That's the name of this song by The Kinks.

0: That was Have a Cup of Tea by the Kinks.
1: Sounds like a good idea. Mm-hmm. Shall we finish now and go and have a cup of tea?
0: Maybe 5 more minutes.
1: Okay, we'll give it another 5 minutes. So we've been talking about Earl Grey a lot, which is, of course, a British tea. I mean, we all know this. The tea was invented around 2737 BCE.
0: Goodness.
1: Apparently,

0: by accident by the Chinese Emperor Shen Nong, who had tea leaves blow into his boiling water and he drank it and he liked it.
1: Wow. That was a bold move.
0: Yeah. Mm-hmm. He just left it out there and some leaves. Yeah.
1: Yeah.
0: Let's give it a shot.
1: Yeah. This sounds, it's so old and it sounds so wild. It's another instance of an apocryphal story. Yes. Word of the day.
0: Exactly. But I think of tea as a British thing, but it's not really. It's, of course, started in China and then spread to Japan. So actually, Japan is one of the oldest tea-drinking nations in the world. Mm-hmm. And there's a lot of ceremony involved with green tea matcha.
2: Yes.
0: What's that called, the tea ceremony? Is there a Japanese name?
2: In Sado.
0: Sado. Mm. Okay. Sado is the Japanese tea ceremony.
2: Mm-hmm. But someone called it Chado.
0: Chado.
2: Chado or Sado. Chado.
0: Like cha?
2: Chado and Sado.
0: Okay.
2: Both are right.
1: Mm. I have a very stupid amateur question here. Okay. That's all I ever have.
0: It is green colors.
1: It is green, okay. But matcha and green tea, are those exactly the same things?
2: Yeah, same thing.
1: Okay, so it's just a pure translation. Mm-hmm. Okay, thank you.
0: Come on, Jeff. I blame Jeff for that.
1: Jeff should have told me that a long time ago.
0: When was your first introduction to the tea ceremony, Justin?
1: Oh, that's a good question. Probably when I first came to Japan about 20 years ago, I had students who were adults. And, you know, tea ceremony is kind of a hobby of a lot of people. They'll go to tea ceremony classes and get the certificate and, you know, learn how to do it. So I had some students who were ladies who were into tea ceremony at that level, and they would explain it and discuss it and talk about their certification and all the details of, you know, hanging the art on the wall to match the season and reciting the poem that matches the season and the vibe of the tea and all this.
0: Yeah.
1: So I got an appreciation for how involved the ceremony is, not just pouring, but, you know, a lot more about the mood is important as well.
0: Yeah, creating the ambience.
1: Yeah.
0: I first heard about the tea ceremony when I was about 5 or 6 years old.
1: Oh, wow.
0: I think I was about 6 years old. I might have told this story before. It's related to my Japan origin story. We had a Japanese student come and visit my first school when I was about 6 years old, and she taught us about about Sado. Mm. So we learned how to whisk the powder and how to pour and how to turn the bowl three times.
2: Mm-hmm.
0: And it was very interesting to me at that time. Still is interesting, but that was quite interesting. For me, I first learned about that at the age of 6, and it's kind of stuck with me since then. Mm. Not that I've taken it any further than that.
1: We actually had a student, a KIT student, who's very interested in tea ceremony, and he did a demonstration a few months ago in the English office. He sort of explained it in English and then showed. And that was really the first time I've sat down and done it personally.
0: Mm.
1: I've heard about it a lot, and I've seen it, but I've never actually, you know, mixed it myself with the whisk and learned all of the turning of the bowl and appreciating the look of the bowl and this sort of thing.
0: Yeah.
1: So a lot of detail that I didn't know about.
0: Yeah.
1: So I appreciated that.
0: Yeah, I didn't join that session because the last time I was able to sit comfortably on the floor was when I was 6 years old. So I think that was quite floor-based thing. But it's important in a lot of houses. We have tea rooms still. Is that right, Roy?
2: Typical Japanese houses do not have a tea room used for tea ceremony.
0: Has no tea room.
2: Mm.
0: Oh, okay. So even today, new houses being built have a tea area or built into them?
2: To be honest, it depends on whether you are rich or not, right?
0: Depending on the customer, I suppose. Yeah. It's a very important part of culture. And, you know, I would say to everybody out there, drink tea. For the love of God, by Kula Shaker.

0: That was Drink Tea for the Love of God by Kula Shaker. Joe, I've got a question for you because America's not such a tea culture country.
1: Yes.
0: It is a little bit, but more of a coffee country. You're from England, which has much more of a tea culture. In England, the word tea doesn't only mean the drink, right?
1: No.
0: But it has a bigger meaning if you say, like, what do you want for tea? Can you explain what that means?
1: So tea would be a meal had at around 5 p.m.-ish.
0: Mm-hmm.
1: So a lot of children have their tea when they come in from school.
0: Yeah.
1: Or a little after they come in from school. And that's like their evening meal in that case. So, yeah, there is that meaning. And then there's also a cream tea or an afternoon tea, which is around the similar time, sort of 4 to 5,
0: mm-hmm.
1: where you might have some cakes, small sandwiches, some pastries.
0: So it's a snack sort of before dinner in that case.
1: Yeah, in that case. That was introduced by Anna, the Duchess of Bedford, by the way.
0: Well,
1: who tried to bridge the gap between lunch and dinner, which is a long time.
0: It really is.
1: But in the northeast of England, where I'm from, a lot of people refer to their evening meal as tea.
0: Yeah. That confused me when I would watch British television at first, because they would say, what do you want for tea? And then they would talk about pastries and things.
1: Right.
0: And then over time I learned, okay, it's a whole meal, basically.
1: It could be sausages, baked beans on toast.
0: And then do you drink tea every time?
1: No, not necessarily.
0: Amazing.
1: No, no. But you could. I mean, you could. I mean, we in Britain, people drink tea all the time.
0: Yeah.
1: It's very important. Actually, talking about that, people get very upset if your tea is the wrong color. If you put too much milk in, oh boy, you're going to be in for it.
0: Sounds teaist.
1: A little bit.
0: But I think that brings us to a close, and I'll do the honors here for old time's sake. That wraps up the show for today. Thank you to the listeners for joining us. If you have any thoughts or comments, please send us an email. We are always happy to hear from you, as always. Thank you, Roy.
2: My pleasure.
1: Thank you, Justin.
0: Thank you, Joe. You.

0: Hello and welcome to The Hilltop. I'm Joe. On this show, we'll talk about a different topic each week and play some songs to go along with it. We will talk in English, but I know you can handle it.
1: 皆さん、こんにちは。ジェフ・ウーです。ザ・ヒルトップへようこそ。この番組では毎週違うトピックについて話します。そしてそれにちなんだ音楽をかけます。これから全部英語で話しますが、みんなで英語と音楽を楽しみましょう。
2: Hello, Joe.
0: Hey, Justin.
2: We are your hosts and welcome to The Hilltop.Joining us on the hill is our lightly floral producer, Roy. Hello, Roy.
3: Floral.
0: Yeah.
3: Thanks a lot.
0: And boiling.
3: Boiling.
0: And with a tea bag dipped in him.
2: Little sticks. And, and that stand upright. And he's very lucky.
0: Yeah. And there's a bit of sugar right at the bottom. Hang on a second.
2: Wait a minute. That's not Roy at all. That's a cup of...
0: Tea
2: we're describing.
0: Yes. Have you got a cup of tea there, Justin?
2: I'll just finish my coffee and then I have one later.
0: Sacrilege. Talking about coffee. By the way, listener, if you are confused and didn't listen to last week's show, where were you, first of all? And second of all,

0: Jeff is still wheezing and spluttering.
1: Mm-hmm.
0: So we have improved on the hosts by bringing in Justin, a former host.
2: I'm back, everybody.
0: Welcome back.
2: I mentioned last week, but I was the host for the first 160 episodes. This is episode 556.
0: Yeah.
2: So it's been quite a while. I've been a guest a few times. Mm-hmm. People may remember me. Maybe not. I'm not sure.
0: You've played your guitar on this show.
2: I did, yeah. I had forgotten about that, but yes, I did.
0: Mm. One of the few live musical performances we've ever had.
2: And if we're still using the original theme song...
1: Actually, we use your numbers, opening numbers and the closing numbers we use.
2: Hey, wonderful.
1: Yeah,
2: I played that guitar as well.
0: Wow.
2: And made up that old song.
0: The composer. Wowee.
2: Yeah.
0: Well, that just blows the International Tea Day out of the tepid water. And we are going to bring it back to today's theme, which is tea, because today is International Tea Day.
1: Mm.
0: And I've got a question for you both. Do you drink tea?
1: Yeah, when I was in London, 7 and 8 years old, I usually drink tea only.
0: Only tea?
1: Yeah.
0: It's probably safe. Mm. Yeah, good to boil the water in London.
1: Of course.
0: Okay, and a follow-up question to that. You're drinking English tea?
1: Yeah, Earl Grey.
0: Earl Grey, yeah. Good. I can tell you about Earl Grey. With milk or without milk?
1: No, straight.
0: Straight Earl Grey. Mm. Wow. I've never mainlined Earl Grey before. Okay, so we've got no milk Earl Grey tea drinker.
1: Yep.
0: Justin, are you a tea man?
2: I generally drink a coffee, but something that I started to do later in life was after noon, don't have coffee, but just have tea if you want to drink.
0: Mm.
2: Because there's less caffeine and then it like helps you settle down in the evening and go to bed and that sort of thing. So in the last few years, I've started to appreciate tea.
0: Okay.
2: I just don't know much about it. I just drink whatever's in the cabinet.
0: Right.
2: Take it out, make it.
0: Not a connoisseur.
2: Far from it. Okay. I do enjoy an Earl Grey, and I'll tell you why. Because of the TV show Star Trek. Do you remember Captain...
0: And that's all we've got time for this week. Thank you for joining us.
2: Short episode. Do you remember Captain Jean-Luc Picard? His drink of choice was Earl Grey.
0: Really?
2: And in the TV show Star Trek, he would just say it out loud, and then the computer, there's a little machine that would just make it. You know, it would just sort of generate whatever you ordered, any food or drink. So he would always shout, "Tea, Earl Grey, hot!" And then it would just sort of magically appear in this little box, and he would drink it. So
0: does he give any more specifications? Milk in first.
2: He didn't say anything. His line every time was "Tea, Earl Grey, hot." So sometimes I shout that at my wife.
0: And what response does it appear magically?
2: Nothing happens.
0: No, weird. That's odd. Nothing happens.
2: Yeah.
0: Can I drop a bombshell here?
2: Yeah, please.
0: Earl Grey, if you didn't know, was a real person.
1: Mm-hmm.
0: Is stood on top of a big monument in the center of Newcastle upon Tyne, my home city.
1: Wow.
0: The monument, it's called. And Earl Grey was actually from Newcastle.
2: Amazing.
0: And he was the Prime Minister of Great Britain.
2: So you must have a real local pride for Earl Grey then.
0: Oh, yeah. Mm-hmm. Yeah.
2: Is it really popular there because of that?
0: It's pretty popular, yeah. He abolished slavery in the British Empire.
2: Oh,
0: so.
2: Wow.
0: A good guy.
2: Yeah.
0: The rare good guy with a statue.
2: Quick question.
0: Yes.
2: Earl is a title as well,
0: yes.
2: Like a kind of nobility title.
0: Yes.
2: Was he an Earl or was his name just Earl?
0: No, he was an Earl.
2: Oh, okay.
0: Yeah.
2: I see.
0: I'm going to look up what his real name was in a moment after a lovely song unrelated to Earl Grey called Green Tea by your friends and mine, Shonen Knife.

0: That was Green Tea by Shonen Knife.
1: Yes. Nice.
0: And I'm very curious about Earl Grey, since you're from the homeland of Earl Grey. Can you give us any more info on good old Earl?
1: I can. Well, he was from Northumberland, which is actually where I'm from. Mm. He was the leader of the Whig Party, which might interest you and I. It won't interest yeah. Roy, because he has a fine head of hair.
0: Yeah.
1: But different spelling, W-H-I-G.
0: Yeah, the Whig Party, of course, was in the United States in the early days as well.
1: Was it?
0: Yeah.
1: Okay, that makes a lot of sense. Yeah, and he sort of, you know, was a very hoity-toity, highfalutin kind of guy. Mm-hmm. Became the prime minister. I'm cutting out a little bit in the middle here. Abolished slavery, as I said, which was nice. But while in, I believe it was in India, and this is a completely unfact-checked story, mm-hmm. and actually it's a little bit ambiguous, even if you do fact check it. So, you know, take this with a pinch of sugar. But while in India, he, and by he, we mean one of his servants, rescued a boy from a tiger, okay. apparently. Mm-hmm. And so grateful were the people of the town or the area, or maybe the leadership, I'm not quite sure, that they created this tea in his honor and named it after him. And I think his wife is, I mean, Lady Grey is also a kind of tea.
0: Oh, yeah.
1: Which is his wife. Was a fan of bergamot, the orange, sort of lightly mm-hmm. scented oranges. Mm-hmm. And that's what goes into the flavor, gives it its unique flavors, that slightly orange taste. And that's where it gets that flavor from. So it's in honor of the real Earl Charles Grey of Northumberland, a little bit of local pride.
0: Yeah. It's interesting. I think a good vocabulary word for everyone is the word apocryphal. Mm. It's the type of story that everyone knows and everyone shares, but then you can't actually find out if it's true or not.
1: Yes.
0: And so it's like that sort of story that's like shared knowledge, and we all sort of agree, like, that's the story, right? Mm-hmm. But then, yeah, it must be very difficult to find like the origin of a taste of a tea yeah. that someone drank a long, long time ago.
1: Yeah. I mean, it's named after him. Mm. So there should be some kind of documentation
0: yeah.
1: that you can find mm-hmm. that, you know, why it's named after him.
0: Yeah.
1: That's what I found.
0: Oh, and what sort of time period are we talking about? Like 100, 200, 300 years ago?
1: Oh, this is a long time ago. And I'm not getting my phone out to look at this at all. This is coming directly from my brain memory. Well, he was born in Faladon in Northumberland in 13th of March, 1764, I think.
0: Very sharp.
1: I think 1764. And he was, God, when was he in office? Was it something like 14th of September, 1786 to the 14th of November, 1807? Something like that. So, yeah, we are going a couple of hundred years back.
0: That's a great era, by the way. I mean,
1: one of the best.
0: If you're talking about an era of history, you've got in England, Samuel Johnson was around through the 18th century, the author of the first English dictionary
1: yeah.
0: and sort of an intellectual powerhouse.
1: Mm-hmm.
0: You've also got, you know, that's the sort of like American Revolution era, the French Revolution era. I've often thought if you could go back to a point in history, that would be a really interesting one if you could survive it to yeah. try and live through. And you could have Earl Grey tea.
1: You could have a fresh cup of newly invented Earl yeah. Grey tea, but only after a certain point.
0: Yeah.
1: Yeah. Yeah, it's true. So anyway, we've banged on a lot about Earl Grey tea. There are, of course, other kinds of tea, green tea
2: mm-hmm.
1: that yeah. we just mentioned. That must be popular in Japan. Tea, of course, is a staple in England.
0: Mm-hmm.
1: But tell us about Taiwan, Justin.
0: Yeah, let me dial up my memories of boyhood in Taiwan. I do know in the U.S. we have sun tea, where uh-huh. you make, you know, mix your tea, you put in the tea bag and then put it in a big jug, a big glass jug,
1: oh.
0: quite large. And then you leave it out in your yard or in your garden, as you might say. And then you let the sun, in the summertime, you let the sun heat it up and steep it and
1: ooh.
0: You mix it and everything. It's called sun tea, and you bring that in and drink it for the week.
1: Is it sun brackets and mosquitoes and flies?
0: it's like in that big jug where you make umeshu. It's got the big plastic cap, mm-hmm. but it's a big glass thing, and you just leave it out in the yard to heat up, and we do sun tea. That's the thing that I had as a kid.
1: Wow, kinky.
0: Yeah.
1: And then you can just have a cup of tea?
0: Yeah. Then you drink it all week.
1: Nice.
0: Yeah.
1: Well, it was strong. Depends how you take your tea. But let's have a cup of tea, shall we?
0: Let's.
1: That's the name of this song by The Kinks.

0: That was Have a Cup of Tea by the Kinks.
1: Sounds like a good idea. Mm-hmm. Shall we finish now and go and have a cup of tea?
0: Maybe 5 more minutes.
1: Okay, we'll give it another 5 minutes. So we've been talking about Earl Grey a lot, which is, of course, a British tea. I mean, we all know this. The tea was invented around 2737 BCE.
0: Goodness.
1: Apparently, by accident, by the Chinese Emperor Shen Nong, who had tea leaves blow into his boiling water, and he drank it, and he liked it.
0: Wow. That was a bold move.
1: Yeah. Mm-hmm. He just left it out there and some leaves. Yeah.
0: Yeah.
1: Let's give it a shot.
0: Yeah. This sounds, it's so old, and it sounds so wild. It's another instance of an apocryphal story. Yes. Word of the day.
1: Exactly. But I think of tea as a British thing, but it's not really. It's, of course, started in China and then spread to Japan. So actually, Japan is one of the oldest tea-drinking nations in the world. Mm-hmm. And there's a lot of ceremony involved with green tea matcha.
2: Yes.
1: What's that called, the tea ceremony? Is there a Japanese name?
2: In Sado.
1: Sado. Mm. Okay. Sado is the Japanese tea ceremony.
2: Mm-hmm. But someone called it Chado.
1: Chado.
2: Chado or Sado. Chado.
1: Like cha?
2: Chado and sado.
1: Okay.
2: Both are right.
0: Mm. I have a very stupid amateur question here. Okay. That's all I ever have.
1: It is green colors.
0: It is green, okay. But matcha and green tea, are those exactly the same things?
2: Yeah, same thing.
0: Okay, so it's just a pure translation. Mm-hmm. Okay, thank you.
1: Come on, Jeff. I blame Jeff for that.
0: Jeff should have told me that a long time ago.
1: When was your first introduction to the tea ceremony, Justin?
0: Oh, that's a good question. Probably when I first came to Japan about 20 years ago, I had students who were adults. And, you know, tea ceremony is kind of a hobby of a lot of people. They'll go to tea ceremony classes and get the certificate and, you know, learn how to do it. So I had some students who were ladies who were into tea ceremony at that level, and they would explain it and discuss it and talk about their certification and all the details of, you know, hanging the art on the wall to match the season and reciting the poem that matches the season and the vibe of the tea and all this.
1: Yeah.
0: So I got an appreciation for how involved the ceremony is. Not just pouring, but, you know, a lot more about the mood is important as well.
1: Yeah, creating the ambience.
0: Yeah.
1: I first heard about the tea ceremony when I was about 5 or 6 years old.
0: Oh, wow.
1: I think I was about 6 years old. I might have told this story before. It's related to my Japan origin story. We had a Japanese student come and visit my first school when I was about 6 years old, and she taught us about about Sado. Mm. So we learned how to whisk the powder and how to pour and how to turn the bowl three times.
2: Mm-hmm.
1: And it was very interesting to me at that time. Still is interesting, but that was quite interesting. For me, I first learned about that at the age of 6, and it's kind of stuck with me since then. Mm. Not that I've taken it any further than that.
0: We actually had a student, a KIT student, who's very interested in tea ceremony, and he did a demonstration a few months ago in the English office. He sort of explained it in English and then showed. And that was really the first time I've sat down and done it personally.
1: Mm.
0: I've heard about it a lot, and I've seen it, but I've never actually, you know, mixed it myself with the whisk and learned all of the turning.

0: of the bowl and appreciating the look of the bowl and this sort of thing.
1: Yeah.
0: It's a lot of detail that I didn't know about.
1: Yeah.
0: So I appreciated that.
1: Yeah, I didn't join that session because the last time I was able to sit comfortably on the floor was when I was 6 years old. So I think that was quite floor-based thing. But it's important in a lot of houses. We have tea rooms still. Is that right, Roy?
2: Typical Japanese houses do not have a tea room used for tea ceremony.
1: Has no tea room. Oh, okay. So even today, new houses being built have a tea area or built into them?
2: To be honest, it depends on whether you are rich or not, right?
1: Depending on the customer, I suppose. Yeah. It's a very important part of culture. And, you know, I would say to everybody out there, drink tea. For the love of God, by Cooler Shaker.

Everyone loves a nice cup of tea. It breaks through the barriers of class and status, from the worker in the factory canteen to Her Majesty the Queen. Everyone loves a nice cup of

0: That was Drink Tea for the Love of God by Kula Shaker. Joe, I've got a question for you because America's not such a tea culture country.
1: Yes.
0: It is a little bit, but more of a coffee country. You're from England, which has much more of a tea culture. In England, the word tea doesn't only mean the drink, right?
1: No.
0: But it has a bigger meaning. If you say, like, what do you want for tea? Can you explain what that means?
1: So tea would be a meal had at around 5 p.m.-ish.
0: Mm-hmm.
1: So a lot of children have their tea when they come in from school.
0: Yeah.
1: Or a little after they come in from school. And that's like their evening meal in that case. So, yeah, there is that meaning. And then there's also a cream tea or an afternoon tea, which is around the similar time, sort of 4 to 5,
0: mm-hmm.
1: where you might have some cakes, small sandwiches, some pastries.
0: So it's a snack sort of before dinner in that case.
1: Yeah, in that case. That was introduced by Anna, the Duchess of Bedford, by the way.
0: Well,
1: who tried to bridge the gap between lunch and dinner, which is a long time.
0: It really is.
1: But in the northeast of England, where I'm from, a lot of people refer to their evening meal as tea.
0: Yeah.

0: That confused me when I would watch British television at first, because they would say, what do you want for tea? And then they would talk about pastries and things.
1: Right.
0: And then over time I learned, okay, it's a whole meal, basically.
1: It could be sausages, baked beans on toast.
0: And then do you drink tea every time?
1: No, not necessarily.
0: Amazing.
1: No. But you could. I mean, you could. I mean, we in Britain, people drink tea all the time.
0: Yeah.
1: It's very important. Actually, talking about that, people get very upset if your tea is the wrong color. If you put too much milk in, oh boy, you're going to be in for it.
0: Sounds teaist.
1: A little bit.
0: But I think that brings us to a close, and I'll do the honors here for old time's sake. That wraps up the show for today. Thank you to the listeners for joining us. If you have any thoughts or comments, please send us an email. We are always happy to hear from you, as always. Thank you, Roy.
2: My pleasure.
1: Thank you, Justin.
0: Thank you, Joe.

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This program was presented by KIT 金沢工業大学.

0: and discipline remains mercifully.
1: Yes, and neither would you, Derek, this star nonsense.
0: Yes.
1: No, it is it.
0: I'm sure of it.
2: お送りした曲はピンクフロイド